0: and in some cases, not saved at all. A bizarre tale of two infamous New Yorkers.
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10: 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The Odd Couple with Rob Parker and Kelvin Washington. 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And The Ben Maller Show. 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

0: Cliff waving his arms going, wait, no, let me look at those first before you throw them away. I think there might be some good stuff in there. I think there might be some stories. I don't think we should throw all those away yet.
1: We have a season, 10 episodes of stories from that realm, of things that were just barely saved, and in some cases, not saved at all. A bizarre tale of two infamous New Yorkers.
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6: You know, America's produced like lots and lots of stuff. 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The fact of the matter is all day long, every day, there are warehouses full of stuff getting just pushed off a cliff. All day, every day.
4: Betsy Ann Nagoski, who runs the Canary Records label.
6: A friend of mine said that what he loves is being the guy standing at the edge of the cliff, waving his arms, going, wait, no, let me look at those first before you throw them away. I think there might be some good stuff in there. I think there might be some stories. I don't think we should throw all those away yet.
4: 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A bizarre tale of two infamous New Yorkers.
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0: Cap and Joe, Fox Sports Radio. LeVar Arrington, Jonas Knox with you here. Coming up top of next hour, a little over 10 minutes from now, we're going to catch up with our guy, Albert Breer. Lots of conversation going on in the world of football. That'll be yours here again a little over 10 minutes from now. 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And speaking of the World Cup, don't miss Team USA's first game of the group stage tomorrow, Friday, 6 p.m. Pacific time, 9 p.m. Eastern time, right here on Fox. It's USA versus Paraguay live from SoFi Stadium in Los Angeles. And, you know, we mentioned Albert Breer being a Thursday tradition on this show. We also have another tradition on this show. This is where we hand out awards. And normally you got to go all the way back through the past several days to hand out an award for our Express Pros Pro of the Week. But, you know, based on what we saw last night, the fact that it is the story of all stories when it comes to the world of sports today, our Express Pros Pro of the Week this week goes to...
1: 5.7 left. No timeouts remaining. Anunoby is handed the ball. Finds Brunson at midcourt. Launches a straight on three. Missed it short. Tip by Anunoby. He put it in. Anunoby put it in. The Knicks take the lead with 1.2 to go.
2: Anunoby
1: out of nowhere.
0: 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He is your Express Pros Pro of the Week, OG Anunoby, which, by the way, if you go and are looking for a futures bet, if your name is Brendan Sorsby, you can go to DraftKings and the futures bet on the MVP in the series. Jalen Brunson is your favorite at minus 135, but OG Anunoby sitting there plus 280. He is second when it comes to potential MVP in the series. But OG Anunoby, based on that play last night, is your Express Pros Pro of the Week. 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Yeah, I mean, I don't think they'd end up giving it to OG Anunoby, but you never know, man. I mean, if he could if he has another game like that, all of a sudden the conversation becomes real, because while Jalen Brunson has had clutch shot after clutch shot, there have been times where it's been real difficult for him to get a flow going. And OG Anunoby just plays well, man, and doesn't get a fraction of the coverage or the attention that Jalen Brunson does.
3: Well, because Jalen Brunson gets the coverage and the attention that he's deserving of. And that just is what it is. The reality of it is that there is no OG Anunoby in this situation if there's no Jalen Brunson.
0: Damn!
3: Well, that's any of them. He's the engine to the car.
0: So you're saying that Jalen Brunson intentionally missed that shot to give OG Anunoby an opportunity to have the tip in what Mike Brown called the greatest shot in the history of New York basketball.
3: He had to be a part of it. Absolutely. That wasn't a rebound. That was an assist.
0: It's like the hockey play, the old hockey assist. Yeah, I got you.
3: And I bet your faithful three fans, five fans, or your ex will sit there and be like, LeVar's so dumb. He really thought that was a pass. I'm changing stations. He meant that.
0: Hold on a second. Why do I only have three or five? Why there's no more fans?
3: You
0: got than that?
3: You literally have five groupies. Oh, yeah. That's it. your following doesn't grow. You just have the same little degenerate cats that sit there and do what they do on your feed. I'm about to block you, dog. Oh,
0: what, me?
3: Yeah, because
0: I'm not
3: like
0: doing anything.
3: Your people, I don't like your people.
0: Hey, I post and ghost. I post. Hey, this is where we're coming on, and this is where you can hear us, and then that's it. I don't even go on after that. I refuse to.
3: Yeah.
0: Too toxic, man. Like,
3: people are toxic.
0: Going on social media is like, you know, standing outside Madison Square Garden in a Spurs jersey.
3: Or walking into your hotel room as a Spur.
0: Hey, it's Jonas Knox. 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
1: 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No timeouts remaining. Anunoby is handed the ball. Finds Brunson at midcourt. Launches a straight on three. Missed it short. Tip by Anunoby. He put it in. Anunoby put it in. The Knicks take the lead with 1.2 to go.
20: You heard it all on the Knicks Radio Network. They were down 29 and came back all the way to defeat the Spurs 107 to 106. Anunoby ended with 33 points. Jalen Brunson was a leading scorer with 36 points. New York now leads the series 3-1, and Game 5 will be back in San Antonio on Saturday. In Major League Baseball, the A's defeated the Brewers 4-3. White Sox held on against the Braves 2-1. Chicago is now in first place in the AL Central. And the Pirates came all the way back to defeat the Dodgers at home 9-8. I'm Monty Bolaños.
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What a moment. Alejandro Fernandez singing the Mexico national anthem. Before that, Tyler with the South Africa national anthem. We're ready to go. We're so happy to have your company. The moment is here. Ian Dark and Landon Donovan will be on the call for you next.

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6: Sure, he's played a lot of difficult environments, but nothing like this. Fourth time in the World Cup for South Africa, they've yet to get beyond the group stage. Montes.

0: Gutierrez, the latest to find his way into the book. Incidentally, second yellow cards will go to VAR to just check that the decision was spot on, so that somebody isn't sent off mistakenly. That's a new thing as well. There's a lot to keep tabs of here.
1: Yeah, a nervy moment from Rangel there too.
0: Yeah, wasn't it?
1: It's like the ball just got away from him. Now, first opportunity really for South Africa to attack. Can they make the most of these opportunities that should be few and far between today?
0: Need the right delivery here. And one thing the refereeing community at this World Cup do not want is any of the ugly skirmishing, which is somewhat marred football around the world in more recent times. Could have been better, the free kick, in truth.

0: It's time now for the hydration break, and this hydration break is powered by Powerade. And going into that break, Mexico feeling very happy with that goal scored by Julian Quiñones. They lead by a goal to nil as the players take their refreshment.
1: Upgrade your FIFA World.
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0: Welcome back. The players have taken their 3-minute water break. Ian Dark and Landon Donovan with you for the opening game of the 2026 World Cup at the famous Azteca Stadium in Mexico City. And Mexico co-host leading South Africa by a goal to nil.
1: And Ian, we were just saying during the hydration break, outside of giving away the goal, South Africa haven't been terrible. They've limited the chances, but they've only completed 3 passes in the final third compared to Mexico's 16. So if they get here and they can complete some passes, they'll create some chances, but they need to settle down a little bit when they break that first line of pressure.
0: Ocon to feed it wide. In his 8th cap, they've got about 12 players in this squad with 10 caps or under. So this is a rarefied atmosphere indeed for them. No play on words intended, this being the altitude of Mexico City. And as Landon was telling you, South Africa have been training even higher than that at Pachuca. And of course a lot of their players from Johannesburg, which is pretty high itself. So the altitude factor may be not quite as big as it often is with the Mexicans. Looking for the quick break.

0: Tonight, by the way, the premiere of the FIFA World Cup 2026 after-hours show with James Corden on Fox at midnight local time. Lira. Does a good job at the base of that Mexican midfield. Here he is on the ball again. Give me it. Let me keep the ball in Mexican possession.
1: He's better in when he's a line higher like he is right now. Let the three center backs and the wing backs build, and then he can receive it in here and face forward. He has to turn back, he does, but he's better when he's a line higher, so they get another number into the attack.
0: All the way back to Rangel in the end. Hoping that Jimenez could do something with that one, but Ocon beats him in the air. Ocon is one of the few European-based players with South Africa who plays in the second tier in Germany with Hannover. Udal. Mbokazi. A good-looking ball in, and it could have resulted in something with Lau Foster there.
1: It's a little too easy through the Mexican back line. Foster just sneaking in between the two center backs. There's that dive down by Williams to his left. Again, a runner across the near post freezes Williams there. Doesn't allow him to guess and get down so easily.
0: First time, by the way, that South Africa has failed to have a shot in the opening half an hour of a World Cup game. We've still got time to do something about this scoreline.

0: maybe a bit hit and miss on that right hand side, but the coach likes him. Fidalgo plays in Spain for Real Betis. Some of the build-up just a little laboured from Mexico, and the press and the challenge on Lira means that possession is turned over. He wants a free kick for that. He's not getting it. Or is he?
1: Yeah, I think he is. The referee's, he's blown the whistle late quite a few times here. This is really a needless challenge from South Africa. They had Lira under pressure after a poor first touch. He could have got possession back.
0: It's a totally, isn't it, with the challenge. He does rather clatter into him. He did look a free kick, you're right, Landon. Sun's come out. It's quite a cloudy, rainy morning when we arrived. And as Landon was telling you, it was about 6:30, 7 o'clock in the morning, and the place was absolutely packed with kickoff, what, 6-7 hours away. Traffic jams. Kingless from Mexico, Lira with the love. Here he is again. Gutierrez plays it wide. On that good start, have they?
1: No, you know what's happened a bit to it is the field is drying up, and as the sun comes out, it gets harder and harder to play faster. So it feels like the ball's been stuck a few times under players' feet or not traveling as fast. And that actually hurts the Mexican team.
0: Well, this used to be a terrible surface in days of old, the Azteca, the one that Brazil won the World Cup in 1970 with Pelé and Tostão, Gerson, Jairzinho, Rivelino and the rest. Pretty bumpy, but what a performance they produced on it. Then the attempt ends in a cul-de-sac. Coming up, the Visa halftime show on Fox.
2: Check.
0: Lira to spread the play. Mudau's header, not that convincing. And here's Jimenez! Oh, another great save to deny him. His first ever World Cup goal by the goalkeeper, Bronwyn Williams. He's done that twice in this first half to deny Jimenez.
1: And this is so difficult for a goalkeeper, because if Jimenez does redirect it, you've got to be ready to dive to your right. But you've also got to predict that he doesn't touch it and be ready to dive left. And Williams does both very well.
0: That might have been a tight call for offside that had he gone in. But of course, Williams wasn't to know that. Brilliant work from the long-time number one. Now, and Quinones again had a shot at the crowd. He does. He's blocked. He's come back out. And later again, Quinones off the post. This time, that close to 2-0. And he has been the big thorn in South Africa's side in this first half.
1: Well, I was just about to say how good he's been. Turns inside, gets the initial shot. The layoff here, you thought it was going to hit the back of the net. You see from the referee cam here, just off the woodwork. And South Africa dodge a bullet.
0: Quinones got 33 goals in 31 matches for Al Qadisiyah in Saudi Arabia. As I say, he was top goal scorer in the league with a hat-trick on the last day. And you've seen the kind of threat he can provide for Mexico here.
1: Every meaningful threat so far has come through him.
0: Reyna's here. Ball just given away a little too easily in a forward area by South Africa as they do try to go. Fidalgo to pick it up in the middle of the pitch. Sambo Kasi. Reynas. Budau is wide, the right back. You will get the corner later on in the half.

0: it would be just like football if after the half we've had and the near misses for Mexico, apart from the goal, if South Africa were to come up with an equaliser. That's a tale as old as time.
1: Such a...
0: Back to Mokwena here. Cross is not a bad place. Well defended by Mexico. Long-range effort from Mando Garza. He can hit them. But that was on the optimistic side from what? Best part of 40 yards. Seven times Mexico have featured in the opening game of the World Cup. They've never won any of them. They're definitely on course at the moment to change that. In fact, they were in the very first World Cup match ever played back in 1930, losing 4-1 to France.
2: You caught that game, didn't you?
0: Yeah. I was already 50 then. It's Quiñones getting behind. Just a question, I think, of what Hugo Broos can say or do at half-time to maybe get South Africa into this game a bit more.
2: I'm actually quite curious, Ian, because, again, this World Cup is different, and we're going to hear this over and over. The eight best third-place teams will advance to the knockout stage. So if you're South Africa, you don't have to go crazy trying to get a point out of the game. Of course you want it. But it's much better losing one than 2 or 3 or 4-0. That could knock your hopes out right away. So I'll be curious how aggressive they are in trying to get that second goal. And we'll see that throughout the first round.
0: Nobody wants to lose the first game of the World Cup. It usually spells trouble. Didn't for Argentina 4 years ago, of course, when they lost to Saudi Arabia and ended up walking away with the trophy. There's exceptions to every rule. And 4 minutes of added time at the end of the half. Jimenez with the layoff. And Gallardo thought about the shot, does, and didn't get hold of it. It was blocked anyway on the way through. Winning his 123rd cap today.
2: I'm also curious, Ian, if the Mexican fans are going to be content at 1-0. You hear a little bit of whistling when South Africa has the ball. They're certainly going to encourage their team to press and try to get the second and third.
0: Modiba taking an Alvarado, trapped back down his defense here. Goal kick is the decision. South Africa look a bit cheesed off about it. But I think it's right, isn't it? Let's look.
2: No.
0: Nice.
2: I think we're even now because there was one that should have gone Mexico's way earlier.
0: Yeah. So they don't correct them if it's a defensive.
2: Yeah, I'm not
0: order.
2: Sure.
0: That's a bit. Yeah.
2: Not sure why they did that.
0: Just attacking corners that can be wiped out, as it were, if it wasn't a corner in the first place. He's done some good work, hasn't he, Raul Jimenez?
2: Yeah, there's so much.
0: A bit unlucky not to be on the score sheet.
2: Yeah, also there's so much value in a striker like that, Ian, because yes, he does all the scoring, but if South Africa press. Comes to his feet here. Mexico have an out, and he's really good at holding the ball and getting out of touch.
0: Oh, really? Yeah. Piece of play again here. Well, Alvarado.
2: Well, Gutierrez, I think
0: Gutierrez has come inside, yeah.
2: Quiñones again. It's just been so good, and you needed a little bit of composure. There are a number of things you could have done there. Drag it to your left, open your foot, and curl it inside the right. Post, roll it across to Raul Jimenez, but the one thing you can't do is let South Africa off the hook like that, and he knows it. Aguirre's not happy with that.
0: Yeah, he's seen it all in a very long coaching career. an amiable, unflashy coach who's definitely had Mexico moving the right way in more recent times. They've won three of the last four CONCACAF trophies available to them. And that after a rough spell where USA were having the upper hand. And that is half-time. One goal and other chances too, in truth, for South Africa. But the star of the half is Julian Quiñones with the goal. Mexico leading South Africa by a goal to nil at half-time. Analysis coming right up for you.
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9: 45 minutes in the books at Mexico City Stadium between Mexico and South Africa in this first game of FIFA World Cup 2026. Welcome back, everybody. Jackson Feltz alongside former All-American, former national champion and Sounders captain Danny Jackson. Let's break down this first half between this game. It is a score of 1-0 right now. Julian Quiñones with a goal in the 9th minute to give Mexico their 1-0 lead. Danny, let's start with just your opening thoughts from the first 45 minutes.
10: Well, very much what we expected. Mexico will come out and try to enhance their energy from the crowd, put it on the field, and they did. They got a great start. They took advantage of a mistake, which is exactly what South Africa did not want to do. We talked about discipline going into the game. Keys to the game was South Africa keeping it tight, trying to nick a goal here or there, but at least keep a clean sheet, give them a chance to come out of the Mexico City Stadium with a point. And then they obviously made the mistake in the 9th minute where Quiñones took advantage and scored the goal. You got to think as well, we talked about the goalkeeper being big for South Africa. Their captain, Williams, was huge. He made a couple of really good saves. Had a little bit of luck as the ball bounced off the post. But it felt like the water break, Jackson, was the pivot point in the game. Mexico had all the running, they had the pressure, and what this water break does, you know, in the first half and the second half, it allows teams to reset. And a team that's on the front foot, they don't want that break to come because they want to keep pushing and get that second goal, which will be vitally important. What happened for South Africa is they got that break, they got a reset after about 24 minutes, and they played much better in that last 20 minutes of that first half.
9: That's absolutely right. 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Danny, we saw in that first 22 minutes before that first hydration possession break, we saw Mexico really on that front foot. The fifth minute forces a big, big save on a Jimenez shot. You mentioned him throughout the pregame show. What an impact that he has for Mexico. Let's talk about the goal, though. In the ninth minute, it is a big turnover leading to that goal from Quiñones.
10: Yep, it was good pressure. It was high press up the field. They took advantage of a shaky start by South Africa. They didn't look technically very solid. They didn't look confident. We talked about South Africa being winless in the five games coming into this World Cup. And Mexico with, the crowd behind them, certainly the coach's press was get up them, push them high. They won the ball top of the 18-yard box. And then it was a rip shot from about 20 yards out as they won the ball. And for a goalkeeper, you know, one of my roommates when I played at Leeds United was a goalkeeper, Paul Robinson, that played in a World Cup as well. And I said, why is it always that the goalkeepers have such a hard time when the ball goes through their legs? And he says, the body just doesn't shift the legs side to side. It's always focused on forward and backwards. And the ball goes through the legs, the goalkeeper's got no chance. And obviously, Mexico get a perfect start in front of 80,000 fans.
9: You talked about how South Africa really worked their way into this game after that hydration break. You saw the chances come. Lyle Foster getting a header in the 38th minute, off target, but better from South Africa. And as we move in to sort of the keys to the second half, which we'll get to later on, we can talk about how that final 15 minutes of this second half went, the chances that South Africa created, and how Mexico, it really does feel like, Danny, that leading 1-0 right now, sooner rather than later, they're going to need a second goal.
10: They're going to need a second goal, and 1-0 always gives a chance to South Africa to come back and nick a goal from either a counterattack, which they showed they could get in behind at speed. Mexico going to be playing on the front foot. South Africa have had a couple of chances in behind. But the biggest thing as well is, we talk about the crowd, that could be an asset. But it can also be a negative. When you start to feel and hear some of the boos and some of the pressure, that the players are human. They get to feel that pressure. So the longer it stays 1-0, if South Africa can take some of that confidence they built in that final 15 minutes, apply that early in the second half, try and nick that goal, the crowd noise and the volume of confidence and energy will change markedly for these players.
9: This is the first match of FIFA World Cup 2026. Mexico at Mexico City Stadium, leading South Africa by a score of 1-0 with that ninth minute goal from Julian Quiñones. We'll get a break and we will get to some more keys to this second half as it is 1-0 Mexico. We will continue. 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

0: Welcome back to the halftime show. Mexico leading South Africa 1-0 in the first game of FIFA World Cup 2026. You're listening to FIFA World Cup 2026 on iHeartRadio. Jackson Feltz alongside national champion and All-American at North Carolina and former Sounders captain Danny Jackson. We are giving you all the insight here into this first half where Mexico got the 9th-minute goal from Julian Quiñones, leads 1-0 right now. Taking a look at some stats from that first half, Danny. Expected goals, obviously, one of the big new wave stats that we get here for soccer. And the expected goals from what I'm seeing, Danny, is 0.66 for Mexico, but only 0.06 for South Africa. And obviously, expected goals isn't the end-all be-all, but that certainly is one of the number of stats that I think we can point to as impactful from that first 45 minutes.
1: Yeah, I think possession at 57% for Mexico is how you dictate and control the game. 10 shots for Mexico. They've had some chances. Gutierrez towards the end of the game fluffed his lines going through when he got a feather pass by Quiñones, who's been the star man in that first half. But certainly Mexico will look to push, I think, in the beginning of this second half. Can they get that second goal? It's going to be vitally important.
0: Now let's take a look at the keys to this second half, where, as you mentioned, South Africa has a much better last 15 minutes of that first half. For keys for South Africa, how do they keep that going? How do they find a result here in this first game?
1: I think the messaging coming out of the locker room is going to be simple. You've got to cut out the mistakes. Don't start off the second half as you did the first, giving up a goal in the first 10 minutes. That's going to be key. The longer you can keep it tight, the more, you know, frustration you're going to feel on the field, the more frustration you'll feel in the stands. And that will energize South Africa, knowing they're doing a good job. They played a higher block. They put pressure higher up the field. They made Mexico feel uncomfortable at times. And I think what South Africa needs to do is make sure that they, when they get a chance, they have to be clinical. Lyle Foster has had goals, plays in Burnley in England. He's the main man up front. He's been fed a couple of chances from wide areas. They've got some speed on the outside. Can they feed Foster through the middle? Can they nick a goal? They have to execute really well in that final third.
0: And Danny, it's hope, right? Because the longer the underdog goes, only down one goal, the more hope that they gain and the more they can build off of potentially a quieting crowd.
1: Yeah, they get the ball up at times in the first half and you could see their shoulders drop, and that comes from a lack of confidence coming into the tournament, 5 winless. But the more they're into this game and they start to feel that from Mexico, the anxiety coming off those players for the Mexican national team, they'll feed off that. And I think for Mexico, they're going to have to find that second goal, as you mentioned. They need to play a little bit, play with some more pace through the middle of the park. Sometimes you can get labored carrying the ball. You need to break lines quickly, feed the outside. Quiñones is a man that certainly has been a threat. More coming off the bench, that young, exciting 17-year-old.
0: Yeah, let's continue talking Mexico there for the keys, right? Because what I'm wondering is how important this is for the first 10 minutes of the second half. Mexico to come out flying, play on the front foot, and get a quick goal to end those hopes.
1: Yeah, it's the balance between pushing, pressing. It's worked by making South Africa feel uncomfortable in their defensive half of the field. But what they can be careful of is on the counterattack. Mexico will threat through players pushing up the field. They're going to advance players further the field in a higher press, but be careful what's behind you. And we talk about counter press, we talk about defending when you have the ball. They have to be aware of where the South African players are, because all it takes is a quick flick of the ball and all of a sudden it gets to 1-1. You've got a whole different 45 minutes you're looking at.
0: You think of that header opportunity for Lyle Foster in the 38th minute. And, you know, I would also wonder for South Africa, the managing the balance of pushing numbers forward, but then it's on the back end where certainly you can't afford any giveaways, and Ron Williams in goal has been good, but he cannot, they really have to cover with that back 5+1 in goal.
1: That's the key. The goalkeeper's been their main man, captain of the team. He's famous for saving 4 penalties in the 2023 AFCON game against Cape Verde. So he's a player they'll continue to lean on, but again, set pieces. If they can get a corner kick here and there, deliver a good delivery in, attack the ball, that's where they're getting a chance to score as well.
0: This is the first game of FIFA World Cup 2026. Mexico playing at Mexico Stadium. It's a team that's stationed in Mexico City. They're playing essentially at home, and they're leading only 1-0 over South Africa in the first game of the World Cup. We'll be back for the post-game show, but the second half is coming up next. 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
9: Probably they get some more chances now because I don't see South Africa changing the game plan from building up from behind. If you don't succeed with that, change the game a little bit, like Thierry said, like put the longer ball until you feel your opponent, but they were stubborn with the right gameplay, and that's it.
10: Okay, well, from the chat, so full time, stay with us. Until then, it's back to the very capable hands of Landon Donovan alongside Ian Dark.
11: Thank you very much indeed, Rebecca. Some very interesting halftime chat, and I think the guys got it right. Looking at the way that the match is just set up, how are you seeing it from here, Landon?
12: I'm curious now, I said it before the break, how South Africa approached this psychologically. Do they go after it, or are they, it's weird to say, I know, but are they content to stay 1-0 and maybe sneak a goal somewhere? From Mexico's standpoint, it's less about, honestly, what the players want in. Will this crowd allow them to just take their foot off the pedal? I don't think so.
11: We shall see. Mexico have only lost one of 11 World Cup games when they've led at halftime. That was back in 1978. Against Tunisia, nearly caught out there. Fidalgo here, he's got an opportunity, he gets it right. Mira wanted that, and he was in space if that had been pulled back to him. Oh, another howitzer from Gutierrez.
12: What are South Africa doing? You're a minute into the half. And boy, did they get lucky. Multiple chances here for Mexico. This one just taken a little too early from Gutierrez. I have no idea what Williams is doing there. After a phenomenal first half, he nearly ended the game there.
11: There's the ref cam. You can see how fast the game is. It's good to just see the odd little cameo from that particular camera. You get an idea of how quick the decision-making has to be at this exalted level of the game. As Fidalgo again, he's a bit of a pass picker in midfield, and I think every team needs one of those.
12: God, that was a big chance, Ian, for Mexico to go 2-0 up, and probably should have done a little better.
11: Lira had done really well coming from his defensive midfield position. He was waiting in space and the ball just wasn't pulled back to him. So that was a really big opportunity for Mexico to give themselves some clear water. Just to check on the teams. Going through there, there were no changes that we could see at halftime. What a sight that is for the players to be playing in an arena like the Azteca. It opened in 1966 with a game against Tottenham Hotspur. Quinones has done well again here. He's seen the goalkeeper off his line and tried his luck. That's how big his confidence is at the moment.
12: He is loving it right now. Danced through a few South African players. Ambitious, yes, but I can't blame him right now.
11: Every World Cup, you get a few breakout stars. Players nobody was talking about beforehand, but everybody's talking about a couple of weeks in. This is one of the many attractive propositions as Alvarado latches onto the ball here for Mexico. I think the problem for South Africa is they just look a little porous at the back. And they're making mistakes. They did for the goal. It nearly cost them again. Foster dispossessed. They're looking for a moment of inspiration from somebody.
12: This game has opened up quite a bit to start the second half. I was not expecting to see that. Mexico might just put their foot on the ball a little bit here and calm down.
11: Don't forget the United States. It's not their campaign tomorrow against Paraguay. We'll give you more details about that a little bit later on. And Gutierrez is broken in down. Is that a red card? It might be, you know, it will be. Denial of a goal scoring opportunity, and South Africa's problems grow.
12: And the only question here is going to be if he was onside or not. On first glance, it was very tight, but it looks like Sithole is going to be shown the door.
11: It will be looked at, of course, by VAR. Maybe we can call Mark Clattenburg, our refereeing expert, in here. Mark, what do you think?
7: Yeah, of course, the VAR needs to check the offside initially. But it looks like it was onside. I think the defender actually played him on. And now the question is, was it inside or outside? The referee was in a good position. He can clearly see that the contact was outside. And once he gives it outside, it's not a genuine attempt to play the ball. And therefore, because it's outside, it would always be given as a red card for denying of an obvious goal scoring opportunity.
11: Yeah, look like that. I don't see that being reversed. Looking at that.
12: That was a rugby tackle.
11: Yaya Sithole. With a famous name. Remember Yaya Toure? But it looks like his World Cup debut is going to end in a red card here. It's just all being checked.
12: This free kick, if I'm Mexico, I'm hitting this hard goalkeeper's side. It's really hard at altitude to get it up and down over the wall quickly. It can be done, of course, but it's much more difficult than at sea level.
11: It's very close in, isn't it, to get that up and down. Jimenez, right into the wall. To Gutierrez, and then Gallardo's effort is sliced into row well, more than Zed.
12: Double Z. I just say Z, I mean Z.
1: Yeah,
12: you say Z. Good job by South Africa, by the way. Keep their wall tight. Two blockers did their job. And now it gets really interesting. Mexico are going to have all the possession the rest of the way. South Africa, I predict, will be holding on for dear life.
11: They got it back from Rosie anyway.
12: Converted.
11: I've learned. School of Landon Donovan. Two countries separated by the same language. Gutierrez again, he's pretty bright, isn't he? Mudau got a good challenge in that time. The mountain just got a heck of a lot steeper for South Africa. Reinforcing with the mathematics in these groups, 12 groups, top two through, eight best third places, you still could make it as long as you don't take a hammering in the first game. So maybe damage limitation might be part of South Africa's ploy from this point, but we shall see.
12: Well, certainly down a player now. They have to think about that, and I wouldn't be surprised if Hugo Broos makes some sort of substitution quickly here.
11: Yeah, you need to. That was the third South African red card in various World Cup campaigns.
12: This feels like a game now for Hibet Damar to come into. A great way to introduce the 17-year-old, up a man, not a lot of pressure, can go be creative and make plays, which they're going to need to do if South Africa sit in now.
11: A lot of talk about Gilberto Mora. He was really good in the Gold Cup last summer, a breakout star. I think he's been carrying a little bit of injury, not much of one, so I'm told. He's a real talent. Not ready, really, to start this game, but he still might have a pretty big part to play in this World Cup. Kind of hope so.
12: You know, a lot of times when you go up a player, up a man, a lot of coaches decide to just keep things as is. I was always of the opinion, you need to make changes too, because the game is completely different now. Of course, South Africa will be thinking about that defensively, but from an attacking standpoint, Mexico should too. Go win this game.
11: In South Africa on the attack, which has been something of a rarity in the game so far. Is Madiba, who likes to raid forward from left back usually, but there have been few chances to do that against this Mexican side, who's been letting in very few goals of late. It should be said, they do look a pretty well organized outfit, which is handy always. And there is Madiba, and the handling from Ranhel did make you kind of wonder for a moment.
12: I'd like to hear from Peter Schmeichel on this. My goalkeeper, Tim Howard, used to say, too, ball's moving like that and at altitude, it gets there a lot faster. And it's challenging, and it certainly tested Rangel.
11: Incidentally, scan the QR code on the screen to vote for the Michelob Ultra Superior Player of the Match. I think I know who the leading contender might be so far.
12: It's pretty obvious.
11: Yeah. Now that we should lead the viewers on, do what they want. So here is a change. Midfield player Mbata.

0: the crowd wanted a little inspiration. Starts with Raul Jimenez. Through that man, Quiñones again. Jimenez follows his run into the box. Easy header for him. And you can see what it means to him. Tears all around. Could not be happier for him. 2-0 Mexico.
1: Soaked in tears, Raul Jimenez. This is the player whose life was in danger after he fractured his skull playing for Wolves against Arsenal a few years ago. He's come back from that. Here he is starting for the first time in the World Cup and scoring as well. And that leads to the hydration break. Powered by Powerade.
0: How could you not love this game?
1: Fans are happy again. Really happy. Mexico are on their way in this World Cup. That's for sure.
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3: Score what you need for summer. Perfectly picked for you at Target.

0: one of those to be introduced and evident. Magopa, who did score in the AFCON Championships too late against Cameroon. And Anconcelta Narvaez, the captain, to win his 100th cap. The fans know about this, I think, as well. Give him a big round of applause. Dira, like-for-like switch, and Jimenez makes way to... Rain is off, and Modiba off, to make way for those two South African substitutes. You see the white lines underneath the scoreline denoting how many substitutes are left for the coaches, and it's a dwindling amount now, of course. But this is the perfect start for Mexico in their, well, sacred home of the Azteca. They've only ever lost two competitive games here. And you know how tough it is to play here, Landon.
1: Ian, when they're playing well in the altitude and you're chasing the ball and the crowd's behind, it just feels like a battle you can't win. And you've seen that from South Africa today. They had some moments of optimism, but in the end, the quality came through from Mexico. And now the question is, how bad will it get for South Africa and how good will it get for Mexico?
0: And with a win here, they'll feel they already have one foot in the knockout rounds. Come Mexico looking to launch their next attack. Vasquez played it inside. Chavez spreads it wide. And the live round battle. Going to be quite a celebratory atmosphere, to put it mildly, around Mexico City today. This game kicking off at 1 p.m. local time, so there's plenty of time to celebrate. Quiñones gets a big round of applause for his goal scoring display today. Hit the post as well. And Alexis Vega, must have thought he was on the course to be the star on the left hand side, comes on to replace him.
1: Well, it's very clear now who's going to start, and Quiñones has been the best player on the field today. And as you said earlier, Ian, Mexico continue like this, and he continues like this, he could be one of the breakout stars of this tournament.
0: He's Mucuena. Great high press has gone on from somebody to give him the ball away again, but this time the referee pulls it back. It's good work by Mora, who's a bit disappointed. Well, the referee blew his whistle there.
1: That's a really poor call.
0: Yeah.
1: Mora did nothing wrong.
0: There's that press again. They know now that these South African players are not that good playing out from the back. It's been costly for them here. Pep Guardiola started all of that, didn't he? Teams playing out from the back. So many around the world tried to copy it. Not every team's got the players to pull it off.
1: Well, that's the problem, Ian, is very few can do it at that level. And South Africa put themselves in a hole early, and nearly at the beginning of the second half made the hole even deeper.
0: Here's Apollis cutting onto his right foot, got a decent shot away, makes an immediate impact. A lot of people thought he might make the starting lineup. He didn't.
1: Oh, and there are two problems here. Alvarado down, and I think it might be Vega also, who stretched to block that. There you see Alvarado getting run into by Zwane. I think the bigger issue right now is Vega, who just came on the field. Let's hope he's okay.
0: Never want to see players injured at the World Cup. It's such a pinnacle of a player's career, and it's heartbreaking for those players who miss out with an injury in training just before the championships, which unfortunately does happen.
1: Apologies, I don't, that wasn't Vega, that might have been Reyes. Either way, let's hope both are okay.
0: Who's that? Ronaldo Gonzalez. Plays for Chivas. Prolific in Liga MX. Last 10 minutes here. And the referee coming across to just check on something here.
1: I think it was the play here against Reyes, and that's why he was down. Or not Reyes, sorry. Alvarado. Well, and a little bit of the left hand there to the face. This could get worse for South Africa. Yeah.
0: Yeah, there, off the ball, from Zwane, I think it is.
1: Yeah, I think he might get set off here.
0: Let's bring in Mark Klattenberg on this.
2: Yeah, what the referee has to look at is the act violent and malicious. What you do see is the arm is, the fist is clenched as he goes past his opponent, and then he makes a secondary movement with his arm towards his opponent's face. And I wouldn't be surprised if this is a violent act and a red card to be issued.
0: The consultation's taken place, and we're going to get the referee's decision straight away. This could get a lot worse
3: after review
0: for South Africa.
3: Attacker number 11, commissario for play, is arms directed the face the defender. Decision, direct free kick, red card.
0: It is another red card. South Africa reduced to 9 players. A nightmare day for them at the Azteca. Well, you heard Mark Klattenberg's interpretation of what he saw there. And Zwane, the veteran playmaker, has to go. Agree with that, Landon?
1: I do. You could see the intent as he swam by Alvarado. Just gives him that last slap really in the face. And you just can't get away with that anymore, Ian. There's cameras everywhere, VAR, and have to be smarter than that.
0: And then there were 9. Of World Cup 2026 After Hours with James Corden on Fox at midnight local. Vega. Savisi's challenge. Nothing wrong with that. Looked like Vega was kind of looking for it, really, to be honest with you. Closing stages here of the opening game. There are always talking points, and the 2 red cards will be 2 of the biggest here. Not much doubt about the first one. The second one, probably a little bit more arguable. But I'm with Landon. He's given the referee a decision to make with that.
1: And this has all been self-inflicted by South Africa. The first goal given away, the 2 red cards. Falling asleep on the first red card and having to drag down a player. They're going to have to regroup quickly because they're in a big hole now. And they absolutely need something now to the second match.
0: Second game for them is against Czechia in Atlanta. Coming up on the 18th. Mexico plays South Korea in Guadalajara next. Good break between the fixtures for the players to refresh, refocus. And Mexico's mood will only brighten and make it 9 games unbeaten now in all competitions. But forget the friendlies, this is the one that matters. Vasquez, bit of an armchair ride back there for those defenders today. Mora, Luis Chavez, now Alexis Vega. Gallardo to lay it inside. Mora found a bit of space. They want him to get a goal. The 17-year-old, you can sense it every time he gets the ball. Already a big favourite of the Mexican fans. Mbata's ball was inaccurate. I mean, there's no way of wrapping this up. South Africa have been poor today, Landon.
1: Yeah, they have, and it's resemblant of their form coming into the game. You see here, yeah, you can see the left arm there, Zwane. It's been reminiscent of their form coming into the tournament. And they've had some moments where they could have taken advantage of the Mexican defense. And yeah, as you said, they've just been too poor.
0: The ruthless fact of the matter is that the other teams in this group will see South Africa now as a chance to pot 3 points. And of course, those two players who've got the red card will be suspended for the next game. This doesn't help. Mexico can just play keep ball really here now. Nick Reyes is okay now after that little incident. Armando Gonzalez stayed down. Hope to get a free kick. It's gone the other way.

0: even before the game, and I might be reading too much into this, I was watching South Africa warm up, and they looked a bit flat during that as well. Not like a team about to play an exciting game at the World Cup. And I think that has been reflected in the performance here.
1: Yeah, I said early on in the game, their body language was poor as well. The ball would turn over, a bad pass, and players were quite disappointed, throwing their arms up, and it don't look like a good collective team right now.
0: It's Alvarez. Wins the header. He's the captain of the team, even though he was left out of the 11. There's no sentiment when it comes to selection. The coach picks the 11 players he thinks can do the job, and you have to say he got that right. By the way, Raul Jimenez, with his goal, moved equal in the all-time Mexican scoring list with Jared Borghetti, and scored at the World Cup himself. Level on 46 goals. And of course, Chicharito was with us today. Good to see him. Still leads the way.
1: He'll be a happy guy today, Ian.
0: 52 for him. So popular around here, he needs a disguise, I think. Luis Chavez. A very relaxed Mexico. Likewise, their huge support here. There's been a sea of green, the Azteca. Correction, the whole city's been a sea of green. Gonzalez lays it back. And against nine men here, they can just keep passing the football. Always somebody free. Piece of cake, Vega. And to get in on the scoring act, a World Cup goal is a World Cup goal after all. Mudau here needs a bit of support. Taken out of it by Montes, and that's got to be a card. What are they protesting about, the Mexican players? There's absolutely no case at all.
1: Although I did see the referee go to his back pocket initially. Oh, yeah. Wow. That's what they were protesting.
0: Cesar Montes, red card. Let's bring Mark in again on that. What did you see there, Mark?
2: Wait, first of all, what it has to be is it has to be a goal-scoring opportunity. And what three elements that the referee's looking at is the position of the ball. Does the attacker have control over the ball? Yes, he does. Is the ball going towards the goal? There could be a slight doubt because it does change slightly direction. But when you look at the replay again, that attacker can easily get onto the ball and be one-on-one with a goalkeeper. And there's no covered defender. So I can understand why the referees give that. It'll split opinions because the ball does slightly change direction. But I believe that this attacker could easily have got on to the end of that ball and have a one-on-one with the goalkeeper. So I believe the referee was right to issue the red card.
0: You think it was a clear scoring opportunity, Mark?
2: Yeah, but they took out the clear and obvious in the laws of the game some years ago. What the referee has to do is look at three elements. Does the attacker have control over the ball? Is there any covering defenders? And if the way the angle of the ball changes direction, but the angle of the ball doesn't change that much towards the goal line, that attacker can still easily get onto the ball and have a one-on-one chance with the goalkeeper.
0: Thank you, Mark. Morris, a third red card on the opening day of the World Cup.
1: I gotta say, I have a good friend, Tim Howard, who's part of the goalkeepers union, always protects them. That feels a bit protective of this referee. That's a harsh red card. I can't see that being a red card.
0: Mark did say opinions would differ. He's right. It is a debate, that one. But
1: well, look, he knows
0: it better than us.
1: He knows the exact
0: rules.
1: He's
0: the guy that's ref at the top level. So.
1: I'm just saying, I play a lot of games, and I've never seen that as a red card.
0: I'm not arguing with Mark Plattenberg about refereeing. He knows what he's doing. and Mbeki Romelu will miss it at South Africa. And that very definitely wasn't a scoring opportunity because they missed up the free kick. Well, who'd have thought it? And is that an indication that the referees are certainly not going to be shy and probably fairly hard line in their approach to things at this World Cup? We'll see.
1: Well, this referee, Brazilian referee, is known for being pretty strict. And so you got to know that coming into the game as well. But again, I just feel that's harsh. That did not look like a red card to me.
0: Here's Matt Gopa for South Africa. Apollis. And then Mokoena. After everything that's happened, South Africa might almost take 2-0 and hope they can repair the damage somewhere else. Playing with nine players, Mexico have clearly, I think, settled for this scoreline. Looks like that anyway, unless they're gifted another one in, what is it, 7 minutes added time.
1: Yeah, there might be a bit more now too.
0: The first opening match ever at the World Cup with three red cards. I'm unsurprised to learn that. Sibisi, he probably had his heart in his mouth after that challenge in the penalty area earlier on, but I think the ref got that right in waving away the penalty appeal. So that's Montes out of the next game for Mexico. That might give a chance for Alvarez to come into the starting lineup, maybe as a centre back.
1: Yeah.
0: They do that occasionally. Clock ticks round, 96th minute. We're nearly done here. The World Cup is up and underway. Make no mistake, there will be shocks along the way. There always are. Hey, there were shocks in the qualifying tournament. Italy aren't here again. Baker can chase this down. He's got Gonzalez waiting in the middle for a cross. It was on the highest quality cross. And here's Apollis for South Africa. The game very stretched now. Mudau thought he was taken out. Referee let that go. Still down. And in pain. It's a long way back from where South Africa are right now in this World Cup.
1: Well, I guess we'll find out, Ian, right? You were discussing this earlier. Can 3 points get you through as a third place team, potentially? Certainly 4, you think, would do it, but you never know.
0: The referee's blown for time. A game of 3 red cards, but crucially 2 goals for Mexico to get them off to a winning start. The first time they've ever won a World Cup opener. Quiñones and then Jimenez. 3 points Mexico, none, and a heap of trouble for South Africa. Let's get it back to Rebecca Lowe in Los Angeles.
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9: It is a 2-0 victory for Mexico over South Africa to open up FIFA World Cup 2026. Welcome in to the post-match show, Jackson Feltz alongside the former national champion and All-American at North Carolina and Sounders captain, Danny Jackson. The World Cup here has begun, and it has begun with a win for one of the host countries, Mexico, at Mexico City Stadium, getting the victory, a ninth-minute goal leading off at the very start of this game by Quiñones, and then it was the 67th minute where Raul Jimenez headed in a pinpoint perfect cross to make the game 2-0. Danny, your opening thoughts on what has been the first match of the FIFA World Cup.
10: Well, job done for Mexico. It wasn't the most the perfect game in any way, shape, or form, but certainly they got the job done. They got the 3 points. Getting off to a good start in a tournament like this is most important. We talked about the crowd. They started to get some boos in that second half. They weren't like what they were doing playing down nine men. So the question is for Mexico now is how can they kick on? How can they continue to play better? They've got some players that came off the bench in Mora that started to ignite the crowd. And the game really changed in a five-minute spell. You started to hear some of those boos. They weren't playing on the front foot. They weren't trying to chase that second goal by being up a man. And all of a sudden, you know, Mora comes on, the crowd gets lifted, they get energized, and then Jimenez gets that goal. And in any tournament, you want your number nine, your marquee man to get off the board. He did today, and he got that 2-0 win.
9: Danny, the red card that happened in the 50th minute to Sotole, that put Mexico up a man. And then later on, they went up two men after a red card for Zawane for slapping a player in the face. I think one of the big talking points out of this game is going to be for Mexico. You played up at least one man, two men for a little bit, and then that went back to one with a Montes red card for Mexico in the 92nd minute. You only get a 2-0 win. What does that say about Mexico?
10: I think there's much work to do, and I think the expectation was getting higher. They'd had some poor results coming into the new year, and in 2026 they've been on a good run of results, but certainly the 5-1 win against Serbia in the final warm-up game gave the team confidence they could score. But you've got to think as well, these are young kids out there as well. There's a lot of pressure from the entire nation taking the day off work, a national holiday, the Mexican capital shutting down, playing in an iconic stadium. There's a lot going for these young kids and these young men to put in a performance. They got the win. At the end of the day, come tomorrow, they'll forget what the performance was like. It's 3 points. They sit on top of the table. But from a home opener, I mean, from a tournament opener, I was thinking back, 1990, Cameroon played Argentina, two red cards. And then we look back and suddenly it's three red cards because Montes got his red card at the end. Iran versus US, three red cards, 1998. That was the game. And the other one with four red cards was the Battle of Nuremberg between the Netherlands and Portugal. That was four red cards. So, you know, today was the referee was throwing out those cards left and right.
9: And that's what I'm wondering, Danny, if there is a reason to read more into that than maybe it was just a one-off game, first game of the tournament, and we may not see red card. Because a lot of people probably think, gosh, are we going to see games regularly where we see one, two, three red cards?
10: There's a number of new rules coming in that the players have to wrap their heads around. You know, getting off the field in time, trying to prevent time wasting. If a goalkeeper goes down, time wasting to get players on the side to get some comments from the coach. They can't do that anymore. But certainly, I think each of the red cards was pretty worthy, right? One-on-one going into the second half, the worst possible start for South Africa. We talked about it at halftime. Can they be disciplined? Stay in the game, nick a goal to get a point? Well, they did the worst possible thing. They got a red card. in the first 5 minutes. And then the other two red cards were most likely, you know, warranted as well. So, you know, you can't question the referee. You know, by the rules of the game, they were all red cards. Hopefully we don't see much more of that as the tournament goes on.
11: Well, it is 2-0 by a final score, Mexico defeating South Africa. Our game recap is brought to you by the Home Depot. 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Jackson Felton, Danny Jackson, the former All-American and national champion of North Carolina. We will come back and we will continue breaking down the end of this game and then look ahead to what's next here in the FIFA World Cup 2026. We'll continue. 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
1: 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I was right.